0: baby. Hey, it's Steve Harvey, y'all. Here's what happened on the Steve Harvey Morning Show. Y'all know how grief is. He can hold you around your neck for a minute, man.
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8: 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It's just past midnight. Word is coming in that the luxury liner Titanic has

0: struck ice in the North Atlantic. First reports tell us she's damaged, but stable, being taken under tow toward Halifax. Wait, hold on. We're, receiving a correction now. My God, the Titanic, she's gone down.
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3: But I don't understand why. 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
1: My girlfriend has become a dark cloud. I want to separate myself from her, but I don't want to add to her grief. How do I break up with her nicely?
0: Now you got to add to it, dog. Get out, run, go.
1: Yo. What should he say, though? What?
0: Baby, listen, you know, normally people say it's not you, it's me. In this case, it's you. It ain't got nothing to do with me. I'm absolutely fine. Yeah. 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
3: 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Let's go.

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0: Hey, it's Steve Harvey, y'all. Here's what happened on the Steve Harvey Morning Show. Y'all know how grief is. He can hold you around your neck for a minute, man.
1: Don't we know it.
0: You be looking at your tongue, it be dry. You know, it do some things to
2: looking
0: you, man.
2: Looking at Woo. Your tongue.
0: You know.
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0: Yeah. Yeah.
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0: dry
2: you,
0: choking.
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1: My girlfriend has become a dark cloud. 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How do I break up with her nicely?
0: Now you got to add to it, dog. 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
1: Yo. What should he say, though? 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
0: Baby, listen, you know, normally people say it's not you, it's me. In this case, it's you. It ain't got nothing to do with me. 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
1: Here's what happened on the Steve Harvey Morning Show. Y'all know how grief is. He can hold you around your neck for a minute, man.
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1: My girlfriend has become a dark cloud. I want to separate myself from her, but I don't want to add to her grief. How do I break up with her nicely?
0: Now you got to add to it, dog. Get out, run, go.
1: Yo. What should he say, though? What?
0: Baby, listen, you know, normally people say it's not you, it's me. In this case, it's you. It ain't got nothing to do with me. I'm absolutely fine. Yeah. 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

0: Hey, it's Steve Harvey, y'all. Here's what happened on the Steve Harvey Morning Show. Y'all know how grief is. He can hold you around your neck for a minute, man.
1: Don't we know it?
0: You be looking at your tongue, it be dry. You know, it do some things to
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0: you, man.
2: Looking at Woo. Your tongue.
0: You know.
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got nothing on me. I'm less than 5'1", 100 pounds a foot. I like sophisticated funk. I live on Dom Perignon, caviar, filet mignon, and you can best believe that funk. Here's what I'm talking about. Been called Casper Shoney, little bit, and some they call me Vanilla Chai. But you know that don't mean my world to me, cause baby names can't cramp my style. I love you kicking and busting.

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1: My girlfriend has become a dark cloud. I want to separate myself from her, but I don't want to add to her grief. How do I break up with her nicely?
0: Now you got to add to it, dog. Get out, run, go.
1: Yo. What should he say, though? What?
0: Baby, listen, you know, normally people say it's not you, it's me. In this case, it's you. It ain't got nothing to do with me. I'm absolutely fine, yeah. 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
1: This is a love that withstands time, space, and matter forever. 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Here we are decades later. The sentiment is still the same. 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
1: Here's what happened on the Steve Harvey Morning Show. Y'all know how grief is. He can hold you around your neck for a minute, man.
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1: I used to think about immature things. 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Is this really your real phone number?

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Something about a conservative regular girl that still can beat a bitch ass. 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Zodiac sign, it must be a Gemini moon, cause we about to go half. 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

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Good morning, everybody. You're listening to The Voice. Come on, dig me now. One and only, Steve Harvey. Got a radio show. Man, yeah, I do. Man, God been good to me. Man, he been so good to me. Wow. And you know why I say it like that? What makes it amazing is because it's been in spite of myself. I mean, you know what I mean by that? I mean that he's been good to me in spite of all the craziness I've done, all the foolishness I've gotten myself involved with, and not only got, but knowingly got myself involved with, all of the stupid decisions I've made. Put all that to the side, and he's still been good to me. Bring it all and put it on the plate, and he's still been good to me. Man, that's amazing, man. And I'm sure there's a lot of people that could say the exact same thing. I mean, come on, man. I got you ain't famous. I got ain't nobody got no microphone in your face. I got nobody ain't got no spotlight on you. I got nobody ain't got no camera in your face. I got nobody probably ain't nobody blogging about you. But let me tell you something. If you break it down and be real about it, oh, you done done something outside the box. You done done something, ladies included. You've done something out the box. You woke up and went, what did I do that for? Oh, we've all done it. So with all that said and done, God still loves.

deal with it. Sometimes I get tired of talking about the issues. I ain't going to make them go away, but sometimes I get tired. So today I'm talking to brothers, all the brothers of the male species. I'm talking about men. Today, man, if you ain't doing it all, if you're feeling empty, man, start today completing your process and your journey. And you know what I'm saying by that? If there's a part of you that's missing as a man, and now, man, I'm talking to you, so, you know, some ladies listening, but you know what I'm talking about. It's some part of you that's missing as a man. If you ain't really been in touch with your kids like you're supposed to. Now, for whatever the reason is, and please know, I do understand how sometimes women can use children as pawns. It happens all the time. I've been through it. I've been through it, man. I know what it feels like, man, to want to do something. But because you ain't got this or you ain't doing this, then I ain't going to let you have this. You got to fight through, fellas. You got to fight through. You got to fulfill your end of the deal. And I got how difficult they making it. I got how, man, it's going to come with some drama. But you got to fight through it. Because, man, we need fathers to be fathers. That's really what we need. If you're a man out there and you are a father of a child, we need you to do your job. We. I'm talking about our community, our situation, us as a people, all of us. We need you to be a father. Period. Now, hey, man, I ain't coming down on you. I'm just your boy. I'm your man. And I've been in the same predicament and the same hole myself, where I couldn't get to them, where they were used as pawns, where they were told things about me that wasn't even true. I've been through it. You can't see them. You don't come over. Okay, I got all that. You ain't sent this. You ain't, okay, hey, got all that. If you can call them sometimes, tell them you're thinking about them. Tell them you love them. If you can get a letter to them, if you can get a message to your children through one of your relatives, start the process today. Be a father. It's your job. Now, because you ignoring him, or you acting like they ain't over there, or you done backed them out of your mind because the situation got too difficult, I got that. I got that. But you got to step up and be fathers. You got to write a letter. You got to send the money. If she talking about, if you don't send all the money, you ain't going to see him. Send what you got. If taking it over there is too much drama, send it through a relative. Give it to a mama. Give it to a sister. Ask her to take it over there and do something for the baby. Because, okay, you can't deal with the drama. I got that. And I know it's much to pay when you have to deal with that. Because I know hell have no fury like a woman scorned. Please know I know that. Please know. And that's a real statement. That ain't no saying Steve got. That's the truth. So, but do what you got to do. Sometimes you have to apologize. Sometimes an apology goes a long way to your children. Just say, look, because I've made this apology before. Hey, man, look, I'm sorry. I wasn't there for you. I was out grinding and hustling, and I wasn't paying attention to you. And I should have been. And I apologize. Now, imagine, man, there's days where you was telling people I was your father up at the school and they wasn't believing you. I apologize for sending you through that. But now, man, I tell you what. I made some mistakes and I got it together. I want me and you to move forward as father and son. I want me and you to move forward as father and daughter. I want to be in your life. Now, I ain't got a lot, but guess what? I know a lot. Because if you a man and you a father, please know you know something that child don't know. You have information. You have experience. That's all they need sometimes, to have somebody to talk to. That daughter of yours just needs to know from her daddy, how should a man treat me, Dad? What should I look for in a man? See, they'll take that information from you because they know it's coming from the right place. And then you know that your son needs you because you know how difficult it is if you're trying to be a man without your daddy. You already know how funky that is right there. So come on, man, admit your mistakes and move forward. Call your kids. Write a letter. Get a phone number on them. Send a text. Drop a message. Send a note up to the school. Do something, man. If those of us that are fathers would just be fathers, I could shut the mentoring camp down.

0: Now, I would say I apologize because I don't want you to think I'm coming down on you, but I've been through this myself. I ain't really coming down. I'm just reminding you. This is our job. These are our children. This is our responsibility. We are men. There is no excuses. You don't get cut a break on that one. Sorry.
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1: My sister Odell, Abraham, and Solomon, they had multiple wives.
0: You leave the Bible out this.
1: Stating the facts.
0: Hey, okay. Hey, watch yourself. You just rang the bell. Don't get yourself back in there, yeah?
2: No, you did not.
0: You don't go and drag up nothing in the Old Testament, try to use it as an example. You close to God now. You ought to know better. Your daddy was a preacher and everything. You can ring my bell.
2: Really, Sister Odell?
0: Ding-a-ling-a-ling.
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5: Ladies and gentlemen, the time has arrived again. I've noticed something in particular. I've found of late that when I wake up, I'm in such a mode of gratitude that it doesn't allow for me to wake up like with symptoms of like waking up on the wrong side of the bed. I'm not quite feeling myself today. You know, I'm a little blah. Seems like my biorhythms are a little off. Oh, that goes away. It's a funny thing, man. When you wake up with gratitude, it defines something that I learned at a very painful moment in my life at my mother's funeral. And the minister said something that was really telling. He was looking at me and my brothers and sisters and my father, and he realized how sad we were. And he said, I know this is rough on you, but I want you to turn around and take a look at this church, how full it is, that the entire overflow service room is full, and people are standing on the streets in the parking lot to come and honor the work that your mother did as a Sunday school teacher and all the lives she touched. And think of all the great things she's ever done for you, all the lessons she taught to you, all the smiles y'all had. Remember that time Sister Harvey did this and he started talking about stuff, and he did about 5 minutes because he had been knowing my family our whole life, and he kept talking about, remember when Sister Harvey did this and Sister Harvey did that? And the next thing I know, me and my two brothers were smiling. And when he got through, he said, the reason I wanted to do that was to teach you a valuable lesson, that when you remember the good times, when you show gratitude and thankful for all the wonderful times, he said, joy and depression cannot reside in the same space. Out of the darkest moment of my life, I learned one of the most valuable lessons, that joy and depression cannot reside in the same space. So when you wake up and show gratitude, that thankfulness, that reflecting moment of all that you have, all that he's done, when you thank him for the simple things, you can't be on the wrong side on the bed. Your biorhythms can't be off. You can't feel ho-hum. You just don't no longer feel like you ain't yourself. What? That's what I just wanted to tell you today. And that's how we do it. Shirley Strawberry, Carla Pharrell, Mississippi Monica, the mouth of the South, the legend that is Nephew Tommy, and moi.
6: We're French with it this morning.
5: Okay. That's French for myself.
6: Sure.
7: Yes.
5: One and only. Uno.
6: Boo.
5: Uno moi. Able one me.
6: Spanish. You're bilingual with
7: French.
6: It. Bilingual
7: together.
6: Now.
5: I'm bilingual. Oh. I actually am trilingual.
6: What's the third language?
5: French. French. Oui.
7: You said French.
6: Okay,
7: and Spanish.
6: French.
7: Moi.
5: Oh, I'm actually four. Inshallah. I'm Arabic too. Yeah.
6: Okay.
8: All right. He tried. That's
7: yeah.
8: What tried.
7: Okay,
8: he tried.
5: No. I'm not trying. I did it. I spoke it all four.
6: Coming up at 32 minutes after the hour, we'll hear from the nephew as he runs that prank back right after this.
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23: On the menu, let's go. Yo, drunk husband. Lord, hammer. Yo, drunk husband. We got to deal with him. Here we go. Ladies and gentlemen, get ready, get ready, get ready. Yo, drunk husband. Cat dog, if you would, on this great getting up morning.
24: Hello?
25: You got to hold on a minute, okay?
24: Hello?
25: All right. I got your phone. I'll give your wife a call.
24: Hello?
25: All right? Right now, you're inebriated, sir. Okay? Right now, I should be taking you in, but I'm not going to do that. You let me. If she's able to come and pick you up, I'll let her come get you. All right?
24: Hello?
25: Officer Brian's going to put you in his squad car. I'm going to call your wife. I've got the phone dialing now. All right? Okay.
24: Hello? Hello? Who is
26: this? Who am I speaking with, please?
24: Who is this?
26: This is Officer Daniel.
24: Officer Daniel, you just called from. This is my husband's number. Who is Officer Daniel?
26: I am Officer Daniels, ma'am. Your husband's actually been pulled over, and he's been he's in another officer's car. He's a little bit inebriated here, and we're trying to see about getting him picked up. I'm trying

0: trying my best not to take him in today. So I'm trying to be a good Samaritan. I'm trying to get someone to come and pick him up.
1: Hold on. Back up. You got my husband.
0: What I got here on the driver's license is Kenny.
1: And he's with you now.
0: He's actually in Officer Brian's squad car right now. So he was actually bobbing and weaving out on the road, and we pulled him over. He's not creating any problems. The young lady wasn't creating any problems. So what we're trying to do is get somebody to come and pick him up.
1: You don't have my husband, because my husband is at work. So he can't be in no Officer Brian or in your car. Back up. Tell me again, did you say somebody's with Kenny?
0: There was a young lady in the car, man. We're actually letting her go because she's not inebriated. She's calling somebody to pick her up now.
1: Man, so, I can't believe this. Kenny, I know that dirty son got nobody in my car. That's my car. And you said that he had, tell me this, officer, look at that and tell me what she looked like. It better not be that. Better not be the one I think she
0: is. I have no idea exactly. Excuse me, ma'am.
1: I know.
0: Man, what exactly is your name?
1: About in my car, he's supposed to be working.
0: I'm sorry? Jasmine.
1: Okay.
0: You're Jasmine. Okay.
1: Bridget.
0: No, just stay there. We'll talk to you in a moment. Her name is Jasmine. I'm not sure who she is in relation to Kenny, but...
1: Keep him there. Hold him there till I get there. I'm on my way right now. Hey, Bridget, I want you to watch these children for me till I get back. I'm going to see if I can get me a ride up to the truck stop, and I'll be back in a minute.
0: Hello?
1: Yeah.
0: Hello?
1: I'm still here.
0: Are you there?
1: I'm here.
0: Okay, ma'am, listen, I can't stay here too much longer. I can stay here maybe another 15, 20 minutes. Somebody come get the car. But I got to keep moving here. I'm just trying to do a favor and not take this guy in.
1: I'm on my way. I'm on my way. I got my purse in my hand. I'm on my way to that truck stop. Please don't take that nowhere, because I got something for his. And when I get there, I hope like hell it ain't that that's been calling me with me all through the night. Leave her there till I get there, because I got some things that I need to take care of this day. Don't move the squad car till I get there. I'm on my way right now. Right now. I'll be there in a minute. That took my car and picked up that today. We done had arguments over this. It better not be that. It better not. I bet you it better not be her. It better not be her. I'm on my way. I'll be there in a minute. Keep that till I get there.
0: Okay, well, now there's a guy that was with Kenny. Let me close my door so you can hear me better, man. There was another gentleman that was in the back seat of the car that was riding with Kenny and the young lady.
1: I don't give a about no other riding with Kenny. You just make sure he's there when I get there.
0: Okay. Now, do you know who this other gentleman, nephew Tommy?
1: I don't care about no nephew Tommy. Nephew Tommy.
0: Cynthia. This is Nephew Tommy from the Steve Harvey Morning Show, baby. Your husband, Kenny, got me to prank phone call you.
1: Man, you got to. You and Kenny can kiss. So let me tell you what was just going to happen to Kenny, Nephew Tommy. I was going to go down to Bankhead and 285 and tell him when he get home, he's still going to. Oh
0: my God. You all right?
1: Oh my God. Nah, I'm gonna kick. Where you at, Tommy?
0: Oh man, he told me, he said, man, my wife don't play. He said, call my wife, man, to prank my wife. You all right, Cynthia?
1: I'm good, Tommy. But what for real though? Is he at work or with
0: you? No, he at work. He in your car at work. He works.
1: You better be at work.
0: Hey, baby, tell me this. What's the baddest radio show in the land?
1: Steve Harvey Morning Show.
2: There y'all have it. Give it to me. If you haven't checked your schedule, you better check it quick, because the nephew is floating around the country. That's right. Sanger Theater, Hattiesburg, Mississippi. The nephew is coming. That is Saturday, July 11th. Tickets are on sale right now. All right. I'm floating around the country. That's Hattiesburg. All right. That's the all white affair. Baton Rouge, August 29th. It's another all white affair. That's the all white affair. Where is that at? That is the River City Theater. Tickets are on sale right now. Chicago. Chicago. The nephew is coming to town July 24th through the 26th at the City Winery, Chi-Town. I expect y'all to come out, trip out, wild out with your boy Land in the Cut August the 8th. I got the Pittsburgh City Winery. The list goes on. Check out my dates, thomasmiles.com. The nephew is coming your way.
3: Nice. All right, nephew. Thank you. Appreciate that. Coming up next, it is Ask the CLO, our Chief Love Officer, Steve Harvey, in the building. Yeah, right after this.
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0: What's up, y'all? This your man, Sandy Entertainer. 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Yeah, boy.
1: Your favorite BET series are now on Paramount Plus. Indiara from Detroit, an overworked teacher, finds herself drawn into a cold case. Catch up before the new season premieres July 29th. Then in Ruthless, a woman works to free herself from a religious cult. Watch now before the new season arrives June 30th. Plus, Eva Marcille returns as Madam, a woman who fights to retain control of her exotic male dancers in the final season of All the Queen's Men, now streaming. Head to ParamountPlus.com to get started. It's time to ask the CLO, okay? Jess in Detroit says, I waited until I was 54 years old to marry Mr. Wrong. It's only been 8 months, and my husband is so insecure that I have to reassure him that he did everything right during sex every time we finish. Isn't it best to leave before it gets worse?
2: You're asking me if you should leave your husband?
1: Yeah.
2: Of 8 months? No, I'm not going to tell you to do that. Because he want to have this conversation about how he was last night. You want to leave your husband because he wants to have a conversation about how he was last night. At least he was there. At least he was with you.
1: Come on. Yes.
2: I was saying that you want to leave your husband because he wants to discuss what happened last night.
1: Right.
2: How was he last night? Mm-hmm. And I don't think we can leave a man because of that.
1: Yeah.
2: Because
1: what is he saying, though?
2: At least he would. Hey, baby, when I was bringing it, was I really bringing it? Baby,
3: hold up.
4: You were all right.
2: Because I'm frying that bacon just the way you like it. Now, some nights you ain't going to be what you was, dog, and you need to understand that. But you got to be, if you're going to ask a question, you got to be ready for the answer.
1: Yeah.
2: So, like, if he say, baby, how was I last night? Then she could honestly say, well, it's been better.
4: Because what can she say that not crush him?
1: Yeah.
2: No, well, see, ain't no question. But if you keep on asking, though, every time, one of these answers is going to be truthful. Yeah. Baby, did you like it last night? Well, two Fridays ago, it was better.
4: Friday before last.
2: What'll really mess him up is she opened up a journal and got all of it calculated.
1: No.
2: So baby, when I put that new move on you last night, how you like it? Well, it might have been new to you.
1: Oh, don't say that.
2: You know, stuff like that. So, no.
1: Yeah,
2: I don't think you should leave a man just because he wants to.
1: No.
2: Just find a way to let him know we're not going to answer this every time.
1: Right. That's exactly right. All right. Diana in Baton Rouge says, my husband and I are going to Essence Fest, and he invited his frat brother and his new wife to come stay with us. I have my clique of girls that I party with every year. And I told my husband that he needs to be more considerate. Am I wrong?
2: No, that's true. I mean, you know, if you invite somebody, it's got to be as a couple. It's got to be both agreed upon.
1: Mm-hmm.
2: Yeah. You know.
1: Right.
2: Marjorie got girlfriends. I don't like the husband. Well, they ain't coming over here.
4: It's about you.
1: Everyone.
2: No, I'm just saying. That's all I can do is give you my life experience.
1: I know.
2: You have to collaborate. You know. Yeah. And Marjorie, no. If I don't care for him, she can come all she wants. But when you bring him, you know.
1: It's a problem.
2: I am not taking him to the cigar lounge to entertain him. I don't like it.
1: Okay.
2: I don't have nobody in my house. Uh-huh. So, you know.
1: So she's not wrong.
2: Mm. No, she's not wrong at all. And you got a group of girls. Y'all should have went down there. All y'all went down there to Essa together.
1: Then
2: you got a little
1: trip.
2: Frat brother and a wife. It's hard for a woman to entertain another woman she don't know. Women don't like to do that.
1: Yeah.
2: And they don't like to be put in that spot. Because while you and your boy having a ha-ha, he-he good time, she's sitting over there looking upside this girl's head. She don't even care for her.
1: Yeah. I like your shoes. Okay. All right, moving on to Sonya.
2: What for your shoes?
1: Moving on to Sonia in Columbia. Sonia writes, my ex-husband is dating a woman I went to college with. She approached me and my new husband at Home Depot and went on and on about how happy she is with my ex. I walked away to keep from saying anything, and my husband took it as me being jealous. Why should I hold a conversation with that girl?
2: You should have took a sheet of plywood and dropped it on her.
1: That's your answer.
2: Yeah, that would have ended that right there. You know, you over here talking to me about him. I ain't got to hear this here from you.
1: Mm-hmm. Mm-hmm. But her husband took it as she being jealous?
2: No, you don't want to hear that, you know. But what she come over there with that for?
1: Yeah.
2: That's
1: that
2: old rub it in your face type thing.
1: Oh, girl.
2: You know, ain't nobody finna do that. Women, one thing about women, women are not stupid. Everything y'all do, when you see the girl that you went to college with and you now have her ex, to even bring the ex up, you know what you're doing.
1: Yeah.
2: Y'all some messy people.
1: Men are messy too.
2: No. But that ain't what this one is about, though.
1: It's not.
2: This one is but you about are, y'all. Y'all is messy. Next question. Don't need no more comments. You know
1: what?
2: Hey, I would like to say something about CLO today. It's going so wonderfully well because Tommy's not interjecting his opinion in my segment. Thank you very much. Go ahead, Shirley. Next one. With his Taylor. Face right up against the Zoom, always ready to pounce and give his answer.
1: Get your nephew's face. Man.
2: Talk to Zoom so close. And get in your own segments. Do your pranks, man, and all that. Get on out of here. He got right. That little show, Ready for Love. Now he think he knows something. Anybody ask you nothing on that show?
1: Ready to Love, first of all. Get it right. All right, moving on. Last one, Steve. Last one. This is from Taylor in Louisville, who says, I'm 21 years old and I'm getting married to a man that's 6 years older. When my mother found out we've been dating for 4 years, she told me that my fiance is a predator. She's not coming to my wedding. Is this a sign I shouldn't marry him?
2: Y'all been dating for 4 years.
1: Mm-hmm.
2: Y'all getting married.
1: She's 21.
3: 21. She's 21. So they've been dating since she was 16, right? Mm-hmm. No, 17.
2: 21 and 4, 17.
1: Mm-hmm.
3: Uh-huh. And he's 6 years older than her.
1: So he's 27 right now. She's 21.
2: Yeah, so it was 23. He was 23. She was 17. Mm-hmm. You might be it for him. So your mama talking about what he was, but that's how people do. People always want to hold you to your prior mistakes and never allow you to be who you've become. This could be a great guy. You know, he might have shouldn't have been dipping that low in the well early on, but he stayed in the well though. Mm-hmm. Yeah, he stayed in the well. You know.
1: Yeah.
2: I'm not saying he's a predator, but you're 21 now.
1: Mm-hmm.
2: All you got to do is base it on how you feel. If you don't feel uncomfortable about it, postpone it.
1: All right. Thank you, CLO.
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2: 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You just rang the bell. Don't get yourself back in there, yeah?
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2: 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You close to God now. You ought to know better. Your daddy was a preacher and everything. You can ring my bell.
1: Really, Sister Odell?
2: Ding-a-ling-a-ling.
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10: Good morning. I'm Jonathan Dent with WSGW, and here are today's top stories. A Saginaw boxing coach is facing a third-degree criminal sexual conduct charge after allegedly assaulting a teenager he was teaching at the YMCA of Saginaw. Court documents show 58-year-old Alphonse Pipkins is accused of entering the girls' locker room at the facility December 16th and having sex with the 16-year-old girl who was reportedly under the influence of marijuana at the time. Prosecutors say Pipkins sexually assaulted the girl on multiple subsequent occasions as well. He's currently out on a $30,000 cash surety bond with the condition that he not have contact with any minors or visit the YMCA. If convicted, Pipkins could face up to 15 years in prison. Michigan officials are recognizing today, June 19th, as Juneteenth Celebration Day. The observance marks the anniversary of June 19th, 1865, when enslaved people in Galveston, Texas, were informed they were free following the end of the Civil War. Governor Gretchen Whitmer has proclaimed June 19th as Juneteenth Celebration Day, marking its 20th annual State of Michigan Juneteenth Freedom Day. State officials say the day serves as an opportunity to reflect on the history of freedom, civil rights, and equal opportunity. Michigan is also recognizing the third anniversary of the Crown Act, which prohibits discrimination based on natural hair and protective hairstyles. Additional information about Juneteenth programs and resources is available through the state of Michigan at michigan.gov, searching proclamations. I'm Jonathan Dent for KISS 107.1.
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0: So we all know that this Sunday is Father's Day. This Sunday is Father's Day, guys.
1: Yeah, let's go.
0: Yeah, get excited. Yeah, woo.
2: It's all jokes about it. I'm tired of it.
0: All right, guys. I have something very important to tell you. Father's Day is this Sunday, so I need you to listen up. This year, let's give Dad more than a pair of socks. You guys always complain about your gifts. 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And watches, you know how we all love watches. 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All right? 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They'll even help you. How cool is that? 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Shop in store or shop online and enjoy same day pickup. Father's Day is this Sunday, so don't wait until the last minute. See you at Macy's, and happy Father's Day, guys. Sincerely. So we just talked about Macy's. Hey guys, let's keep talking about Father's Day gifts. Well, the other day, remember we talked about the fun Father's Day activities that you guys can do. And now we found a list online with Father's Day gifts that Dad will actually use. Okay. So Steve, Tommy, and Junior, see if you like these suggestions because you weren't too keen on the last ones. Okay. They have something called a travel adapter. Now, what the travel adapter does for Dad or the man in your life, especially if he likes to travel this internationally, this, that's what
3: a
0: the travel adapter
3: that does what, Shirley? I don't understand.
0: Well, the travel adapter, it helps you adapt to the place you're in. Okay, you know how you may not know the currency or you may not know where to stay or where to go, but it helps
3: Shirley,
0: you adapt to all
3: what
0: that.
3: What are you talking about?
1: No.
3: An adapter goes into the wall.
1: It's a charger.
0: Oh.
1: It's a charger.
3: Girl, I'm sitting up here going. It tells you what the currency is. Surely.
0: You thinking of a converter. I thought it made you adapt to the place you're in, okay?
3: No, I really an adapter did. Goes into the wall
0: into
3: and
0: the
3: has
0: wall.
3: Different plugs and stuff.
0: Yeah, well, that's a good gift for a father,
3: it tells you,
0: right?
3: Like, where to eat and where to what?
1: You think about an app.
0: It helps you adapt to the space.
3: Surely. Don't nobody want that rag.
0: I think that's a great Father's Day gift.
2: With this kind of confusion, what do you think happened on Father's Day? With this kind of confusion, this right here.
3: See that, and that's another Father's Day gift. Where you get it and you don't even know what it is, and the person that gave it to you don't even know what it is.
0: Look, I'm just trying to help. I'm the messenger here.
3: You ain't trying to help. You just proved a point. What's the next raggedy?
0: How about this? A cooler on wheels.
3: Cooler on wheels so y'all can have cold drinks down at the beach? You know how hard it is to drag a cooler through the sand on the beach?
0: But if it has wheels, anything.
3: Now all we right, got to pick this? It up and carry it. That's, man, nah, hell.
2: All right. Okay.
0: All right, let's go to the next one. You might like this one. It's a massage gun. A massage gun, okay? You know, like if you work out and your muscles are sore.
3: Boy, I put that thing
0: on
3: high one time and it blew the back of my neck off.
2: But there was a...

0: portable cup holder. All of them got cup holders on it.
1: You said you don't want a tie or socks.
0: Girl, I'm at my ranch right now for these kids. I can go outside and show you 13 of these chicken.
2: I was like,
3: but you use it. That's the list. Gifts okay, you'll actually right. use.
1: One more. So one all, more.
4: Put
1: one
4: all
1: more,
4: four
1: Steve.
4: Of them gifts together, dog.
1: One more. A cordless chainsaw. How about that what? One? A cordless chainsaw.
0: Another dangerous gift. All your gifts can kill your daddy. A cordless chainsaw. Who the hell got a chainsaw with a cord on it? How you out in the woods with a chainsaw with a cord on them? All of them is cordless, Shirley.
1: It's cordless. It's cordless.
0: Girl, all chainsaws is cordless. Who the hell?
3: You don't like the list? Y'all don't like these gifts?
0: Why don't they cancel Father's Day like I quit playing with?
5: This is Steve Harvey more on the show, man. Ain't nobody playing with y'all.
4: Shirley, can you hear Cat, dog?
5: Shirley,
1: what did he say?
6: Yeah. He said what did he seconds. Say? Time?
5: Pretty close.
4: About 30 seconds ago, he said 10 seconds.
6: Oh, sorry.
5: Pretty close to that. He did not yeah, quite go there.
1: Sometimes I can't hear
5: Shirley,
1: you when I'm talking.
5: Shirley. Shirley can't. Shirley.
1: Yeah, I can hear you now.
5: She can't. Shirley can't. What?
1: Thank
5: Shirley.
1: You.
5: So that's what I. That's what he was saying to me and Tommy.
1: Oh, is that what he was saying? Yeah.
5: What Shirley. 10 seconds.
1: Not Cat. Maybe you guys.
5: 30 seconds
1: but not
5: ago.
1: Not Cat. I know. Not Cat. Maybe you guys.
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1: It is time now for a round of Would You Rather. Would you rather apologize first after an argument, or would you rather wait for someone to say they're sorry to you?
2: Hey.
3: Let's go and get this over with. Because Junior's still waiting on one.
2: Yeah. I just found out this morning it's going to be summers.
4: That's not going to happen.
0: Before she apologized.
1: Plural.
3: Yeah. Yeah, he's waiting on something that probably ain't even going to ever happen. Mm. Oh, boy.
1: All right. Would you rather drunkenly text your ex and tell them you love them?
4: What?
2: Man. No.
1: Or would you rather have your driver's license taken away forever?
2: Take it.
1: But you were drunk, though. You were drunk.
3: You can have it.
2: My ex?
1: Yeah.
2: Y'all don't know her.
0: So you can never drive again?
2: I got Uber money.
4: We got Uber and a driver. What's wrong? And we flying, we on trains, we on ships. We ain't got to have that license.
1: But you could say I was drunk. It was a mistake.
2: My ex? Do you know her?
4: I do no ex activity. For me, this is easier because not for them two right there. I've never been drunk.
1: Oh, so yeah.
4: I have, and I ain't text her. I'll tell you that right now.
0: You've been sloppy drunk. Ain't done that.
4: I ain't text her.
1: There was so much shade that happened right then.
2: But I'm not texting my ex, though. No, not the one that put me out. No, I put my stuff in a trash bag. No.
1: Yes, nice Carla.
0: So, Steve, but if you were drunk, the text, or would you want your license taken away?
3: Well, you can take my Checked license. Nah, I ain't driving.
1: So, okay.
5: He has a driver.
3: I'm driving. I just like the car. Okay. As a matter of fact, I think you enjoy the car more when you're sitting there because you can play with the buttons and look at it. Look off. And
0: that's
3: you can look around in the car when you're driving. You got to watch the road. You don't even see how beautiful the car is. I recommend getting somebody to take you in your car one time so you can see what you got. I know how to work all the seats, climate control. They got ambience lighting in it now.
0: In your car.
1: All right. Would you rather have a one night stand with someone really fine, really attractive, or someone that just has the skills?
4: No.
3: Hell no.
1: You're okay.
3: I'm telling about the skills. You know what I mean? Ugly people got skill.
4: I know.
2: Yeah, they have to.
0: Shut up, Tommy. I know.
3: I don't even care nothing about that. You know, I can't look at you. What is this for?
1: All right. Last one. Would you rather have smelly feet or smelly armpits?
3: Feet.
2: Yeah.
3: I can lock them up in a sneaker.
2: Yeah.
4: Okay.
3: But them armpits, though.
1: That's today's round of Would You Rather.
3: You can't wave at nobody. You can't say hi. You can't hug nobody.
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0: a question that we saw online. Should a daughter spend Father's Day with her husband or her father? That is the question. An older dad wrote in and said, it's been a long time since I've seen my daughter on Father's Day. Her husband says she needs to spend Father's Day with him, the father of her children. My daughter told her husband, you are not my daddy. Why is my son-in-law tripping?
1: I'm telling y'all.
0: Okay. All right. We've had this situation on Mother's Day.
2: Mother's Day.
0: Mm-hmm.
2: So what you think?
0: So, your thoughts, Steve, Tommy, Junior?
3: Don't say Junior. No.
1: If you could split the

0: Day it would be probably ideal to please everybody, but I'm going to my parent first, my dad. Father's Day, my dad. I don't really have to see my kids on Father's Day. I really don't. I see them every day. So yeah.
1: But you sound crazy right now, but okay.
0: I'm going with my dad.
2: So wait. So you wouldn't mind if your daughter was married? You wouldn't mind her going to be with her husband if they had kids versus coming to see you?
0: Her husband ain't her daddy.
1: He's saying the opposite. See, he's saying the exact opposite.
0: Yeah.
2: You're getting mad, too.
0: I'm sorry. Let me back
1: that
0: down.
1: What is all the anger about?
0: Her husband ain't her dad. I'm sorry. I was too aggressive.
3: But see, that's the problem with the letter, because the husband, who is the father of their children, is mad at her for wanting to go spend it with her daddy, which is selfish of him.
1: Yes, it is.
3: Because, bro, if you the father, then spend the time with your kids.
0: With your kids. That's right.
3: You know, if you're going to have that argument, and let her go see her daddy. You don't knock him out of his honor so you can just have an honor yourself. That's ridiculous. You hang with your kids and let her go see her daddy.
1: But it sounds like in this situation, though, someone's going to be mad, either the husband or the dad.
3: Come on, man. You got to man up on this one. Let her go see her daddy. You don't know how many more of them she got.
1: Right.
2: With her, yeah.
1: Why can't they all
3: It's just
1: go
3: being
1: see
3: selfish
1: it?
3: And inconsiderate. He is a father. If it wasn't for this man, you don't even have his wife, dog.
0: What? Still She'll be back father. In the evening. She ain't going to be gone that long. What is
3: no,
0: all this
3: she
0: about?
3: Live with you. It's one day. Listen to me. Father's Day ain't that big a deal, no way. Let's stop.
1: Yes, it is.
3: No, it ain't. A little ragged holiday. Y'all need, just matter of fact, I'm all for canceling it. I'm all for canceling. Why?
0: He didn't call. Yeah. He didn't. What? He didn't. He was close, but
2: I
0: he
2: know.
0: Didn't.
2: Yeah.
1: Tommy. Yeah.
2: But let me ask you this, Steve.
3: Why?
2: Wait a minute. Let me ask you this. Father's Day is a big deal. We are celebrating. You're a wonderful dad. You're a wonderful
0: Y'all don't buy us nothing like it's a big deal. Y'all
2: Tommy and
1: you
2: and
1: have
2: Junior.
1: Everything.
2: What do you want for Father's Day? Go. Yeah.
4: Don't say nothing about Junior. I've just been doing this about 3 years. I have not seen nothing. So I see what Steve's saying. I ain't seen nothing.
1: What are you saying? You don't get gifts? You don't get gifts,
4: what?
1: Junior?
4: From who? What? I got Step in front of mine. What are you talking about?
2: Step daddy. Grandpa. Yeah.
4: They fathers. I got Step in here. This is not.
2: You really low on the list.
4: What? Man.
1: But all right. Well, okay, so what do you all expect?
3: You know, all I get is.
1: What are you expecting?
3: I just get the same thing. I get the same
1: thing. But what are you expecting? What would you like?
3: Nothing. I'm not going to get nothing. You know why? But we don't know what to get you. You got everything. That same whiny excuse every year. All right, well, let's cancel it then.
1: Give them some suggestions. You do have everything. Sometimes people do struggle getting you stuff.
0: My oldest boy gave me a card in Spanish from the dollar store. Now, what kind of message is that? What kind of message is that? I can't even read the card. I don't know what the hell boy's saying.
3: From the dollar store.
2: Police Padre.
4: Police Padre. Dia.
0: Man, come on.
1: Steve, you can't get mad.
2: They mad, girl. They mad.
0: I don't know if he's saying Happy Father's Day or Merry Christmas. I don't know what the hell
3: I
0: got.
3: Hey, man, if it wasn't for my wife buying me something, I wouldn't get nothing.
1: Okay, we got to do better. All right, coming up next, it is the nephew with today's prank phone call right after this.
0: Feliz Navidad.
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0: Coming up at 4 minutes after the hour, it's my strawberry letter for today, and the subject is, I went home in his shirt. We'll get into that, find out what that's all about right after we hear from the nephew with today's prank phone call. And what do you have for us today, nephew?
1: Freedom papers.
2: Huh?
1: Freedom papers.
3: What? Hey, let's just run it.
4: You don't want to talk about
2: it. Nervous, Dad, Steve?
1: You heard
3: let's just run it.
1: Freedom papers.
5: Hello? Hello, I'm trying to reach a Domingo.
6: Yeah, this is him speaking.
5: Hi, Domingo. My name is Scott. I'm calling from FPI. Wanted to give you a call about actually using our services. If I think you'll actually like it. The FBI would definitely like to get you on board.
6: FBI? What is this?
5: FPI is Freedom Papers Incorporated. Freedom Papers Incorporated. What we do is we actually make sure you get Freedom Papers. You can purchase them from us. And what I can do is I can get you Freedom Papers for you and every individual at your home for roughly $800 or under.
6: What are Freedom Papers?
5: Well, actually, what this is, are you familiar with the, like, say if you are an alien from another country and you need a green card to be here. Are you familiar with that?
6: Yes.
5: Okay. So what goes on with Freedom Papers Incorporated is when you sign and get Freedom Papers from us, what it does is it's people who are African American. Our papers let them know that you're actually a free person in this country.
6: Hold. I've been free.
5: I'm sorry?
6: Ain't no slavery going on. What are you talking about? Freedom. I'm free.
5: Well, you may be, but you have to actually show paperwork for that.
6: When did they start it?
5: Sir, this is all over the news. You have to have Freedom Papers. Within the next 6 months, every African-American person is going to have Freedom Papers and have them on the, you know, it's like keeping a driver's license or a checkbook or something. You're going to have your Freedom Papers on you.
6: That's some I'm free. I'm not about to pay no money when I'm already free.
5: Okay, but you're gonna need paperwork to show your freedom. And do you have any freedom papers at this point right now?
6: No, because I don't need freedom. I'm free.
5: Sir, I don't think you quite understand. Do you understand that you could possibly, if you're caught without your freedom papers, you could be taken into captive and actually have to work for so many years in order, and then later on you might get your freedom. But right now, right here, if you buy freedom papers from me, I can fix it where you don't go through that. You could actually get separated from your family, sir.
6: I'm not going by. Where are they going to send me to? Where are they going to deport me to Africa? I ain't never been there.
5: No, you're not going to Africa. You could be actually here in the United States working on a particular farm of with a lot of people who don't have their papers. If you haven't gotten this news, I do apologize, but within the next 6 months, you're going to need freedom papers.
6: Who the f*** are you anyway?
5: Sir, like I said before, I'm Scott with FBI.
6: I ain't heard no about no FBI.
5: It's FBI. It's Freedom Papers Incorporated.
6: I don't give a f*** what it is. I'm not about to pay no money to be free.
5: Sir, you have to have paperwork on you to show that you are a free citizen of the United States.
6: Hold the f***. How you get my number anyway?
5: Sir, we have a list of numbers of people that we don't think have their freedom papers, and your name actually popped up here in our database. So you're not...
6: Name pop up on...
5: Okay, sir.
6: I'm trying to... How the get my number?
5: Sir, we have a database here of people who we don't think have their freedom papers. Your name is actually here. After talking to you, it seems like you don't have your freedom papers, and we want to make sure you get them. We're letting you know it's $200 per person to get these actual papers.
6: So you telling me you got a database and you just calling black people all around the country?
5: No, sir. What we're doing is we're calling African Americans and letting them know that they can actually buy freedom papers from us, so they don't have to be if they ever get captured. Then what can happen is that they can show their papers and not have to deal with the problems that
6: ain't
5: come.
6: Ain't nobody gonna buy that. We already free. You're going to have a whole bunch of runaway because we ain't paying. I'm not paying. They might, but I'm not paying.
5: Sure. You're going to have your freedom papers on you at all times. That's going to be the law within the next 6 months. So what I'm trying to do is actually sell you freedom papers so you'll understand that you have everything that you need. You have your driver's license. You have your freedom papers and whatever else that you carry on you. You have.
6: You must be out your mine called me on my phone this Sunday. What's wrong with you, Freedom Papers? My I ain't giving you. Who are you?
5: I'm Scott, sir. I'm an associate here at FBI.
6: I ain't heard about that FBI. You just want a check from me? Think I'm about to send you some money? Y'all sir, can kiss my
5: Sir, I understand you, but what you got to understand is within the next 6 months, you're going to need these papers.
6: Well, they're going to have to catch my I ain't paying.
5: Okay, sir, don't you want to be free?
6: I am free. Everybody's free. I buy from you. Kiss my
5: sir, you're going to have to pay for these papers one way or the other, okay? I'm trying to, I gave you a call. I tried to be nice to you. I'm letting you know now, you're going to have to pay for your freedom.
6: I'm not paying for
5: sir, everyone will be captured if they do not have freedom papers.
6: You, tell you right now, don't catch me.
5: Sir, you're going to get captured when you least expect it, sir. You're going to get captured when you least expect it.
6: I'm going to be your Kunta Kinte. Y'all don't have to catch me, because I ain't paying. I didn't look this up on the computer right now. I can't find a scam trying to get my money in.
5: Are you on the computer?
6: Yeah, I Googled this.
5: Okay, can I tell you one more thing? Can I get you to Google something else?
6: What the f*** is this?
5: Put in NEPHEW.
6: All right.
5: TOMMY.
6: All right, that's some Nephew Tommy.
5: This is Nephew Tommy, man, for the Steve Harvey Morning Show. Your wife, Marissa, got me to prank phone call you.
6: Man, y'all had me. I'm about to say is free already. I'll be you about to get played it.
5: Long as you alright, man. I gotta ask you one more thing though. What is the baddest, and I mean the baddest, radio show in the land?
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7: That was pretty good. I got to admit, that was pretty doggone good. Now, you got to give me that one. That one right there. Now, I deserve an Oscar for that one right there. I did right there.
0: You already got your Oscar for the shortest.
8: Yeah, you did right.
7: Okay. Well, that is right there. Freedom papers.
9: Freedom papers.
7: Freedom papers. Don't get caught without them. Y'all better have these papers.
0: Wow.

0: Saturday, July the 11th. Tickets are on sale right now. It is the Nephew Tommy and Friends All White House Party Comedy Show in Hattiesburg, Mississippi. Yes, yes. Hattiesburg, Mississippi. The Nephew will be there. Laying in the cut, we got Jokes and Jazz. Jokes, Jazz, and Jams. That's Dougie Fresh, Shantae Moore, Marcus Wiley. That's our dude right there. The Williams Singers, Kira Shead Kelly, Sugar Hill Gang, and the Furious Five. The list goes on and on and on. Gregory Porter in the house. Glad to be working with you, sir. It's going to be amazing. Hosted by yours truly, Nephew Tommy. This is Father's Day. Detroit, Michigan, baby. Come on out. Bring your daddy. Support your daddy. Uplift your daddy, because that's what we're doing. It is Father's Day. So we're giving to the kings of our community. All right? That is the kings of our community. And I am the king nephew that will be down there. Yeah, kinging it up with y'all. Yeah. Stupid is moving through the country, all right? Get a hold to Stupid and watch it as it comes through. Shirley, thank you so kindly.
1: All right, all right. Thank you. Thank you, Stupid. I mean, nephew. coming up next.
2: You said it right.
1: Coming up next is the Strawberry Letter. Subject, I went home in his shirt. We'll get into that right after this.
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12: Good morning, I'm Jonathan Dent with WSGW, and here are today's top stories. A Saginaw boxing coach is facing a third-degree criminal sexual conduct charge after allegedly assaulting a teenager he was teaching at the YMCA of Saginaw. Court documents show 58-year-old Alphonse Pipkins is accused of entering the girls' locker room at the facility December 16th and having sex with a 16-year-old girl who was reportedly under the influence of marijuana at the time. Prosecutors say Pipkins sexually assaulted the girl on multiple subsequent occasions as well. He's currently out on a $30,000 cash surety bond with the condition that he not have contact with any minors or visit the YMCA. If convicted, Pipkins could face up to 15 years in prison. Michigan officials are recognizing today, June 19th, as Juneteenth Celebration Day. The observance marks the anniversary of June 19th, 1865, when enslaved people in Galveston, Texas, were informed they were free following the end of the Civil War. Governor Gretchen Whitmer has proclaimed June 19th as Juneteenth Celebration Day, marking its 20th annual State of Michigan Juneteenth Freedom Day. State officials say the day serves as an opportunity to reflect on the history of freedom, civil rights, and equal opportunity. Michigan is also recognizing the third anniversary of the Crown Act, which prohibits discrimination based on natural hair and protective hairstyles. Additional information about Juneteenth programs and resources is available through the state of Michigan at michigan.gov, searching proclamations. I'm Jonathan Dent for KISS 107.1.
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0: 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We could be reading your letter live on the air, just like we're going to read this one right here, right now, and you never know, it could be yours.
1: It could be yours. Buckle up and hold on tight. We got it for you. Here it is, Strawberry Letter.
0: Thank you, nephew. Subject, I went home in his shirt. Dear Stephen Shirley, I'm 52 years old, and I've been married 22 years to my best friend. We have a 20-year-old son that's living at home while he's in college. I let him use my car a lot because he's trying to get through school with

0: Other skills are so magnificent that my vision was blurry afterwards. He made a big mess and I couldn't go home like that. So I got a shirt from my son's gym bag and I went home. Of all the days for my husband and my son to be in the kitchen when I walk in, my son recognized his shirt and my husband asked what happened to my blouse and jacket I had on when I left the house. I didn't have a lie prepared. The guy is getting my blouse cleaned so I don't have it. My husband has been side-eyeing me every day. What do I do? What do you do? What do you do? That's what you're asking? I mean, this is just one of those classic cases of asking Steve and I for help to fix a problem after the fact. You do realize you created this mess, right? This didn't have to go down like this, but because of you, it did. But what gets me is how easy, this was really easy for you to just cheat on your husband. All this man did was say he could help you get the big O. Cut to you guys in the back seat, in back of the mall, getting busy in the car. I mean, huh? You should be grateful that your husband is only giving you the side eye right now because you gambled with your marriage and this could have ended quite differently. I mean, a whole lot differently. What should you do? You should stop playing in the back seat with your coworker. I mean, that's obvious. You're having a full-blown affair with this man. Do you realize this? If you want your coworker who you say is so skillful and magnificent, put your husband out of his misery and get a divorce, and then you can have all the big O's, you know, that your heart desires. Steve?
1: Shirley, you know, your insensitivity in this letter kind of threw me a little bit.
0: You think
1: I'm going to bring it on back.
0: You think I'm insensitive?
1: Oh, so very, very insensitive to this woman. But see, first of all, she's 52. She's been married 22 years to my best friend. Yeah. See, you need to be more than that now. There we go. We got a 20-year-old son living at home. You let him use your car all the time because he want to get through college without a car note. You're a regional rep at a healthcare company. You got to do site visits, and for safety purposes, they tell you got to travel with a male. And then y'all been partnering with the same guy for 3 years. 3 years now. He's newly single. Now, here's the part in the letter where it takes a turn. So he's been vulnerable lately. What? You know, when you say a man is vulnerable, what do that mean? He's newly single, so he's been vulnerable lately. Why?
0: Poor baby.
1: See, right there, what? It's always some woman feeling sorry for some man somewhere. He need a help. He going through some things. They broke up. He's single. You don't even know why he's single. He's really opened up to me about a lot of things in his life, and that made me open up to him, too. Now, wait a minute. Now, either you vulnerable or he vulnerable. Because starting to sound like it's you the one that's vulnerable. I told him things I really should have just told my girlfriend or my husband. Well, deep into the conversation, she told the guy, now, Shirley, here where you had a problem. You said it was too easy. She said, I've never had the big O with my husband. Shirley, you said that was just too easy. All you needed was the big O. Well, if you're 52 and you ain't ever had one, I think that O is pretty important.
0: Oh.
1: You need that O. And when you said you couldn't have it, his eyes lit up and said, I'm going to make sure you experience the big O. You know, because I'm vulnerable right now because I'm newly single. And you've been telling me all this stuff, and now you've told me that. I'm assuming you must be telling me that because my job as a man is to fix things.
0: Mm-hmm.
1: So now let me fix you having not 22 years married to your best friend. You're going to have to be my best something for us to stay married this long. And it ain't going to be friends. I'm telling you that right now. You got to be the better something. 20 years, then you got to be good at something else than being my friend.
0: All right. Hold that thought.
1: Friendly stuff for 22 years.
0: Hold that thought, Steve. We'll have part two of your response coming up at 23 minutes after the hour.

0: 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We'll get back into it right after this.
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0: 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All right, come on, Steve. Let's recap today's strawberry letter. I went home in a shirt.
1: Woman, 52 years old, been going to work with this coworker for 3 years for safety reasons. He's newly single, so they started sharing some information. Her son is in college, uses her car a lot, and so that's important information for later on. They got to talking. The man is newly single, so she said he's vulnerable. He started opening up, telling me everything about his life. Then she was vulnerable, too, because she'd been married to her best friend for 22 years. Didn't say he was the best at nothing else, just the best friend. You're going to need to be good at something else for me to stay with you this long. I'm going to tell you that right now. Anyway, they got to talking, and she told the dude that she had never had the big O with her husband. That's 22 years. So he, being the fixer that he is, said, I'm going to make sure you have the big O. And from then on, he couldn't keep his hands off me. Well, from then on, you didn't want his hands off you. See, man just can't stop grabbing you unless you let him. When I rolled with him, he couldn't keep his hands off me. I began wearing sexy underwear and new perfume to work. I told my son I needed the car Tuesday so I could drive and my coworker could work his magic as I drove. Now, that's dangerous. You trying to have O's, big O's while you driving? Uh-huh. You're going to mess around and tear your car. I'm telling you right now. You got to pull that car over. That ain't what you want to do while you driving. Plus, you know, it seemed to me like you need to be able to focus to get there anyway. But now you driving, you just can't. You just can't do that while you driving. You just can't blurt out. Just,
0: oh, that's what we're doing right now? Okay.
1: Yeah, you need to be pulled over. So I began, and I was going to co-worker so he could work his magic. It got so good, I pulled up behind the mall and we got in the back seat. His hands and other skills are so magnificent that my vision was blurry. That's good now. That's really good when it's happening like that, when you can't see good. Girl, when you can't see good, that's a good one. Eyes all in the back of your head. Yeah. I've had one before that was so good. My eyes rolled so far back, I was looking at my brain.
0: Okay.
1: I could actually see what I was thinking.
0: Oversharing, sir. Oversharing.
1: Yeah, I saw how my brain worked. I had never seen it. It looked like
0: that. Will you use it right now and stop, please?
1: Okay, anyway. So he made a big mess, and I couldn't go home like that. So I got a shirt from my son's gym bag, and I went home. Of all the days my husband and my son to be in the kitchen when I walk in, my son recognized his shirt, and my husband asked, what happened to my blouse and jacket I had on when I left the house? I didn't have a lie prepared. Right here, let's stop. This is where I come in at. What happened to my jacket and blouse? He said, you said I didn't have a lie prepared. See right there, you got to see, I don't have to have one prepared.
0: Stay ready.
1: All I had to do is have one.
0: Like, see, what,
1: though? What happened to my shirt and blouse? Yeah. I stopped at Wendy's. And when the lady was handing me my stuff through the window, it spilled the drink, ketchup, and I don't know, the cheese machine in the back shot cheese all over my jacket. And I didn't even know they had a cheese machine. Have you ever seen a cheese machine at Wendy's? You make what cheese machine?
0: See, you got to get that
1: confused.
2: Yeah. You got to confuse
0: them. Into your car. Okay.
1: It was all in the car. I've been down there wiping stuff off. And when I was at the car wash trying to wipe this stuff off so it wouldn't get stuck, Because, you know, I know Junior needed to drive the car to work, and mm-hmm. I didn't want you cheesing now. And I got my messed up. And when I was vacuuming the car out, my blouse got caught in the vacuum and sucked my blouse right off of my
2: You are the greatest at that. I was standing there
1: with my bra on. Now, I got everybody confused because now, first of all, the vacuum sucked your blouse off. I got them confused about that.
2: Ridiculous.
1: But I really got them confused because they trying to figure out where that cheese machine that is at that Wendy's. See, that's what you, the best lie always has, the best lie always has an element of truth to it. So, and I'd have threw them off anyway.
2: Yes, you have, sir.
1: The guy is getting my blouse clean so I don't have it. No, see, that you don't ever bring that blouse back in the house.
2: Mm-hmm.
1: Let that blouse be a... Your husband ain't going to remember which one you had on, no way. You could just tell him, oh, here it is. It's got back now. My husband has been side-eyeing me every day. What do I do? Nothing. Mm-hmm. You can't do nothing. First of all, you don't know how to lie. So whatever going to happen to you, going to happen until you start lying.
2: Wait, what?
1: Until you start lying, your life is forever jacked up. You ain't gonna.
2: So that's your message for her today.
1: Lying, I'm telling you right now, and every man understand that.
2: Yeah. Hit us up on Instagram at Steve Harvey FM to comment on today's Strawberry Letter. You can also check out the Strawberry Letter podcast on the free iHeartRadio app.
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0: 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All right, here's a question, guys. Do you trust your partner or your spouse's money decisions? You know, this is big in relationships. Money, this is big. Because a wife posted a message on X complaining about her husband buying expensive secondhand junk online. Mm-hmm. Now, what?
1: He out of control with the junk.
0: Mm-hmm. Yeah. So here's a question. Have you ever surprised your partner with news of, you know, something you brought, a big ticket item, big ticket purchase? And second part of that is, how much is too much to spend? You know, can you spend it on your own without getting your partner's approval, your wife's, your husband's approval? What do you think?
1: I bought a big ticket item, money. but it was for her. So.
0: Oh, well, then that's okay.
2: Yeah. Well, a win is a win.
0: Yes.
2: You know,
0: take as much as you want, baby. Yeah.
1: Now, she bought a big ticket item.
0: Okay.
1: That scared me half to death.
0: What? A car? What?
1: No. A hotel.
2: Wait, say it again.
1: A hotel.
0: Yeah, that sounds like a reality show. My wife bought a hotel
1: on the Hilton Hotel. I was like, whoa, that was big. Oh, but it was good.
3: That's good.
1: A very good investment, though. I can't.
0: And she didn't even ask you.
2: Yeah. How did she tell you? Guess what I bought today?
1: Come home. Most people wives say, "Yeah, I bought some shoes and some stuff today." We in on a Hilton. What? A Hilton?
2: As in Paris Hilton, her family.
3: Yep.
1: Bought in on a Hilton, baby.
2: So did you guys have an argument about that? Did you argue that she wanted to buy you?
1: Yeah, it was kind of. I swallowed that one. We're not doing that ever again. I better not come home in a couple weeks, and now she didn't. You know, we got to share it tonight. I don't want to hear nothing else. I don't want, you know, you ain't doing this twice. Yes.
0: But you were cool with it the first time.
1: I like the investment. I wasn't mad at it, but yeah, that was a big.
0: She can do it again. Just okay.
2: All
0: right, Junior. Come on.
2: I get where Tommy coming from. You know, because she didn't even discuss this with me. Nothing.
0: What? Your wife?
2: Okay, I mean, it's not a Hilton or nothing like that, but she came home with a wedding photo that was $400. I said, hey, hey, you spent $400 on a picture that looked of us without discussing it?
1: And we're right here.
2: I showed it to y'all, and Uncle Steve said it was life-size. This is what you took our money and did with it? I don't trust her financial decisions. No.
0: This is us.
2: This is us. And I didn't get to pick the picture.
0: Well, don't you want to see yourself life size?
2: See myself. I look at myself and I brush my teeth. I don't need to see a picture. That's that.
0: Oh, no. Check with your spouse when you want to buy big ticket items. That's what I got out of this.
2: Okay. Right. Right.
0: Yes. Unless you're spending it on your wife. All right.
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2: Good morning. I'm Jonathan Dent with WSGW, and here are today's top stories. A Saginaw boxing coach is facing a third-degree criminal sexual conduct charge after allegedly assaulting a teenager he was teaching at the YMCA of Saginaw. Court documents show 58-year-old Alphonse Pipkins is accused of entering the girls' locker room at the facility December 16th and having sex with the 16-year-old girl who was reportedly under the influence of marijuana at the time. Prosecutors say Pipkins sexually assaulted the girl on multiple subsequent occasions as well. He's currently out on a $30,000 cash surety bond with the condition that he not have contact with any minors or visit the YMCA. If convicted, Pipkins could face up to 15 years in prison. Michigan officials are recognizing today, June 19th, as Juneteenth Celebration Day. The observance marks the anniversary of June 19th, 1865, when enslaved people in Galveston, Texas, were informed they were free following the end of the Civil War. Governor Gretchen Whitmer has proclaimed June 19th as Juneteenth Celebration Day, marking its 20th annual State of Michigan Juneteenth Freedom Day. State officials say the day serves as an opportunity to reflect on the history of freedom, civil rights, and equal opportunity. Michigan is also recognizing the third anniversary of the Crown Act, which prohibits discrimination based on natural hair and protective hairstyles. Additional information about Juneteenth programs and resources is available through the State of Michigan at michigan.gov, searching proclamations. I'm Jonathan Dent for KISS 107.1.
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0: right, Steve, here we go. This one is from Shanicia in Clarksville. Shanicia writes, I'm 31 years old and my brother set me up on a date with a guy he works with. The guy is 37 and divorced, and it seems like he's either with me as a favor to my brother or until he finds someone else to date. He called me yesterday and said, I was so bored, so I decided to see what you're up to. Now, we've only been dating 3 months. Am I just something to do, or does he not know how to talk to a woman?
1: Well, either way, what you sticking around to find out for? If you just something to do or he don't know how to talk to a woman, what you in that one for? Because either one, it ain't going to lead to nothing good for you.
2: Right, yeah.
1: I mean, look, if he don't know how to talk to a woman, well, you need to stop talking because you're going to be a woman pretty much the rest of your life.
0: Yeah,
2: right. Yep.
1: So I don't see where that's going. And then you are just something to do. I was bored, so I just called to see what you were doing. No, that's
0: who
1: not.
0: Says that?
1: You're not the one. Right. You say that to people you don't care nothing about and you don't care how they feel.
3: That's your lead in right there.
2: Right. Wow. That's horrible. That's crazy.
1: That's crazy. That don't make no sense. Mm-hmm. You know, and you said it looks like he's doing it as a favor to your brother. You want to be somebody's favor?
0: Man. Wow. Hey, man, would you take my sister out? She's single. What?
1: Man, now I done been on blind dates, you know, played wingman for some partners back in the day. Uh-huh. Showed up and the girlfriend wasn't all that, but she was a nice girl. So we sat there and enjoyed each other, had a nice time that evening. I was pleasant. We laughed and everything, but this ain't going nowhere. I'm not finna sit nowhere with you by myself.
3: Going on over here and talk.
1: Got no time for this here.
0: But you didn't tell her that.
1: No, hell like no. It was nice did. To her. You know, we traded numbers and talked and stuff, laughed, but they ain't finna go nowhere.
0: And you were never gonna
1: make
0: no
1: moves or nothing.
2: That's
3: good. Let's go see this shit.
1: How she doing?
3: We ain't doing nothing.
2: Right.
0: That's his attitude, which is horrible.
2: Right, Tommy.
0: Tom Cruise is in it, you know. All right. I think we have time for one more, Steve. This is from Candace in Shreveport. Candace says, my family had a cookout last weekend, and my brother's girlfriend brought her 12-year-old twins. The twins' dad came to pick them up, and my brother's girlfriend told them to fix a plate for their dad. I told her that he couldn't have a plate, and she cursed me out. My brother didn't defend me. Why did he allow her ex to get a plate?
3: Ain't nobody eating.
1: Well, I mean, just some food.
0: Yeah.
2: Why do you care?
0: What is the big deal? Yeah.
1: I mean, I really don't. You're going to make him a plate. The twins' daddy, he's still a good father. You know, if your brother didn't have a problem with him getting a plate, then why you have a problem with him? You know, which explains why you buy yourself anyway. So, you know.
4: Just chicken.
2: Yeah, I was about to say.
1: No, at the barbecue for her.
4: It's barbecue.
1: Yeah.
2: Yeah, that was a lot.
0: But she did get cursed out, though.
2: By the brother's girlfriend.
0: By the mama's, the twin's mama.
2: Uh-huh.
4: Yeah. He ain't coming to every event. He ain't doing that.
2: Yeah.
4: Just picking the kids up.
0: Well, maybe she thought she should have checked with her. Could he have a plate? Maybe that was the
3: problem. We don't do no plates in here.
0: Maybe because she didn't ask. She just said, fix your daddy a plate.
2: He didn't contribute, so he can't.
3: Put them baked beans back in that pot. I don't know what y'all think y'all doing in here.
0: What you think, Steve? Was she mad that she just said fix the plate and she didn't ask first?
1: Well, that probably was it. I mean, it's just some people like that, though. People don't share.
2: Damn.
1: But yeah. I don't know why she got a problem with the dude, you know, the dude picking up the twins and, you know, can he have a plate? But see, first of all, the dude, I don't want no food from my ex's
0: angry
1: new boyfriend's sister house. I don't want nobody making that plate banging it out to me.
0: Right.
1: I just never been that way. I don't even know these people. I don't eat strangers' food.
0: Right.
1: Never
3: I
1: have.
3: Don't either.
0: All right. Coming up in 20 minutes after the hour, we will have more of the Steve Harvey Morning Show right after this.
3: Put them reels back in that pan.
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1: All right, guys, we've been talking about it all morning. It is Juneteenth, and it's Juneteenth weekend as well. That kicks off the family reunion season. Who don't you want to see at your family reunion, Tommy?
18: Steve.
1: Steve.
19: Your uncle.
18: Do not want to see no, because it'd be too much. He'd be so extra with it. He don't know how to come back and fit right in with the family and be down home. And then, you know, it just bothers me. I can't. I love him to death, but as soon as he come around the rest of the family, it's just everybody got to stand up and go meet Steve like he just has a ride. It's Steve.
1: He's Steve Harvey.
18: He Broderick over here.
1: Wow, Tommy, who knew? Okay, Junior, let's get to it. Family reunion. You know I love your family. What's happening? Who don't you want to see?

0: Yeah.
1: Anybody in a wheelchair or have medical equipment, I don't want to see them. I don't.
0: Wow.
1: That's too much work. That's too much work. I can't enjoy myself. Ain't body down at the end of the driveway. Well, that's what she gonna have Juneteenth at then. Cause I'm not pushing her up this driveway no more. That's not even my mama. I'm tired of these people.
2: You're gonna have people in wheelchairs rolling up on you. Keep on.
1: That's all they gonna do is roll up, talk. They can't get up though. You can roll up.
0: Talk about sorry I asked. All right, coming up, another round of Would You Rather for these crazy guys right after this.
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1: It is time now for a round of Would You Rather. Would you rather apologize first after an argument, or would you rather wait for someone to say they're sorry to you?
0: Hey.
2: Let's go and get this over with, because Junior's still waiting on one, right?
0: Yeah. I just found out this morning it's going to be summers.
3: That's not going to happen.
1: Before she apologized.
4: Plural.
2: Yeah, he's waiting on something that probably ain't even going to ever happen. Mm. Oh, boy.
1: All right. Would you rather drunkenly text your ex and tell them you love them?
3: What?
0: Man. No.
1: Or would you rather have your driver's license taken away forever?
0: Take it.
1: But you were drunk, though. You were drunk.
0: You can have it.
1: My ex?
0: Yeah.
1: I don't know her.
4: So you can never drive again?
0: I got Uber money.
3: We got Uber and a driver. What's wrong? And we flying, we on trains, we on ships. We ain't got to have that license. Uh-uh.
1: But you could say I was drunk. It was a mistake.
0: My ex? Do you know her?
3: I do no ex activity.
2: Well, I know this activity. For me, this is easier because not for them two right there. I've never been drunk.
1: Oh, so yeah.
3: I have, and I ain't text her. I'll tell you that right now.
4: No. Been sloppy drunk, ain't
3: I ain't text her.
1: There was so much shame that happened then.
0: But I'm not texting my ex, though. Nuh-uh. Not the one that put me out. Uh-uh. Nah, put my stuff in a trash bag. Uh-uh. No.
1: Yes, nice Carla. So, Steve, but if you were drunk, the text, or would you want your license taken away?
2: Well, you can take my license. Nah, I ain't driving.
1: So, okay.
4: He has a driver.
2: While driving, no, I just like the car.
1: Okay.
2: As a matter of fact, I think you enjoy the car more when you're sitting there because you can play with the buttons and look at it.
1: Yeah.
2: Look off. And how you can look around in the car when you're driving, you got to watch the road. You don't even see how beautiful the car is. I recommend getting somebody to take you in your car one time so you can see what you got. I know how to work all the seats, climate control. They got ambience lighting in it now.
1: In your car. All right, would you rather have a one-night stand with someone really fine, really attractive, or someone that just has the skills?
3: No.
2: Hell no.
0: Hey.
1: You're okay.
0: Yeah,
2: I'm kidding about the skills. You don't mean ugly people got skill.
3: I know.
0: Yeah, they have to.
2: I don't even care nothing about that. You know, I can't look at you. What is this fault?
1: All right. Last one. Would you rather have smelly feet or smelly armpits?
2: Feet.
0: Yeah.
2: I can lock them up in a sneaker.
0: Yeah.
3: Yeah.
4: Okay.
2: With your mom pitched on.
1: That's today's round of Would You Rather.
2: You can't wave at nobody. You can't say hi. You can't hug nobody.
1: Coming up in 49 minutes after. It's our last break of the day. And we'll close out the show with Steve right after this.
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1: Hi, this is Saz from Saga. This is not.
2: Hey, looking for something fun to do this summer?
3: Yes! OMG, yes!
4: You better believe it.
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21: Okay, today, Tommy sent me something. Sent me a caption that I'm going to keep, because I oftentimes keep quotes in my motivational folder, in my photo stream. And I just look at them from time to time when I'm feeling a certain kind of way. Sometimes I just need a little uplift myself, you know. And Tommy sent me this today, and I'm going to share it with you. And it's going to cause me to expound on it a bit, because it's something I really do believe in. It says, do not ask God to guide your footsteps if you're not willing to move your feet. Do not ask God to guide your footsteps if you're not willing to move your feet. You know, folks, it's very simple. God can put his finger on something to bless if you give him something to put his finger on. But you can't ask God to do something and you're making no

0: effort. Lord, help me get a job, but you ain't putting in no applications. Lord, help me do right, but all you ever want to do is wrong. You just committed to wrong. You know, you got to make a move in the right direction. You know, faith without works is dead. So what Tommy sent me, do not ask God to guide your footsteps if you're not willing to move your feet, is something all of us, and all of us are guilty of it from time to time. Sometimes we get complacent. Sometimes we just get to feeling sorry for ourselves. You know, oh man, I guess it ain't meant to be. Oh Lord, what now? You know, look, man, you can complain your way through life if you want to, but you really have to make an attitude adjustment. You got to get two things moving, your attitude and your feet. Those two things have to get moving. You got to start taking steps. You may not know the way how to get to the finish line, but the finish line is somewhere. It ain't where you at. The finish line is never where you're standing. So you got to start taking some steps. And once again, you may not know all the steps necessary to get to the tape, but you got to start the process, man. So like the caption says, stop asking God to guide your footsteps if you ain't willing to move your feet. You got to put it into motion. Look, it's just a dream when you're thinking about it. But you got to put your dreams to work. Motivation is when your dreams put on work clothes. You got to take your dreams and put work clothes on them, man. You got to start stepping in the right direction. You've got to make a move towards the light. You've got to step towards the finish line. You've got to start to get to where you're trying to get to. You got to get to go. You got to go to get. Period. You cannot stay that way. Whatever you're trying to get to can't be right where you at. It can't be. It can't be. I give you, look, this is a silly example. But let's say your family reunion is in Wyoming, which I know it's not. That's why I said it. And you drive to Wyoming. When you get to Wyoming and you reach Wyoming, the state of Wyoming, you still got to do something. Cause where is the family reunion at? You just can't go to Wyoming. Well, I'm here, Lord. You here, you where? You even when you get to where you say you're going, you got to move around. Let's say you get to the park where you're holding the family reunion. And you get to the park. Once you get to the park, what? You got to do something? You going to play softball, volleyball? You going to sit on the tree, play domino? You going to barbecue? You going to make lemonade? You constantly got to be doing something. There is no when you get there, you there, and there is no more movement required. There's movement required throughout your life. Because wherever you're trying to get to, it ain't where you at. I can promise you that. It's never where you at. I'm doing very well in my life. It ain't where I'm going. How would I be just, I'm here now, this it? This it? What? No more dreams, Steve? No more visions? You want nothing else? You here? This it for you? And it doesn't matter to me that people look at me and go, man, you got all this. I don't even see what you tripping for. I ain't tripping. I just want to be more than I am. I'm really trying to be a better person. I really, really am. I'm not content with the person I am. I could improve. I could actually be a better person. So I'm in the process. God ain't through with me yet. He's working on me. I'm trying. I'm better than I used to be. But I'm still got my feet moving. So I'm asking God to guide my steps. But I got my feet moving, man. Stop asking God to guide your footsteps if you ain't willing to move your feet. Can't happen. It's what you want. Come on, man. Stop that. You're being unreasonable to God. Guiding your footstep and moving your feet down the path, that's two different things. You got to do that. You make one step, he'll make two. So if you don't make the one, you cannot expect him to make the two. He can touch you and bless you, but you got to give him something to bless. You got to do something. Can't sit at the house watching TV. That's it. Stop asking God to guide your footsteps if you're not willing to move your feet. Thank you, Tommy. Those are my closing remarks. All right, y'all. Y'all have a good one. Have a great weekend, too.
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This is a love that withstands time, space, and matter forever. Forever's a mighty long time. Here we are decades later. The sentiment is still the same. Listen.

0: morning. Simply the best R&B. Next with Too Close. Good morning. How you doing? It's Friday. It's the last 5-day work week. We made it to Friday. Ooh, we're going to head into the weekend real soon. Listen, temperature-wise, let me tell you what we got for today. Temperature-wise, we're about 71 degrees. It's going to fall to about 54. That's good sleeping weather. And I don't see any rain in the forecast, so that's always a good thing, too. Hey, you stick and stay. I got a whole lot of great music headed your way.
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2: My girlfriend has become a dark cloud. 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
1: 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In this case, it's you. It ain't got nothing to do with me. I'm absolutely fine, yeah. 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

Love that song. Are you singing with it like I am? Yes, you are. I know you are. Kiss in the Morning, simply the best R&B. It's Victoria Monet. The name of the song is Let Be. You're hanging with Victoria.

0: 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See if you can pick up that $1,000 so you can give to Dad. He will be so glad that you did. Go ahead. 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
1: 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Y'all know how grief is. He can hold you around your neck for a minute, man.
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1: 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Yeah.
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Kissing the Midday, simply the best R&B. It's Mariah Carey featuring The Brat and Escape.

0: Kiss in the Midday, simply the best R&B. Hey, hey, how you doing? How you doing today? Are you good? Are you good, good? It's Friday. You should be good. We're getting ready to head into the weekend, and we're going to do this thing together. Uh-huh. Yes, we are. And listen, I already said that Neo was coming into the area, right? So he's coming into Pine Knob on July 29th. You don't want to miss that. Go ahead and get on that website and enter and see if you can pick up those tickets. It'll be a great concert sitting out there listening to Neo and Akon. So check it out, all right?
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2: My girlfriend has become a dark cloud. 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
1: 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In this case, it's you. It ain't got nothing to do with me. I'm absolutely fine. Yeah. 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

Kiss in the Midday, sampling the best R&B each century with Forever. Then following that, I've got Queen Bee on the way, TLC, Robin Thicke is coming up. You're hanging with Victoria.

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3: 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Nobody thought they'd win against the Russians. 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
3: 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People had it on in their car. They're cheering. I'm cheering. 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I waved him through anyway. Picked it up later. 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
23: Yeah, ladies, I know you're tired of the same old thing. 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

Kiss in the Midday, simply the best R&B. It's time for your entertainment news. So Tyra Banks sues Netflix. She claims that they twisted her words. So the supermodel claims a Netflix docuseries distorted her comments and portrayed her as indifferent to a contestant's alleged sexual assault. Let's get into it. So Tyra Banks has taken Netflix to court. She's saying the streaming giant manipulated footage from a lengthy interview to create a false and damaging portrayal of her role in some of the most controversial moments from America's Next Top Model. So according to the lawsuit that was filed, Banks claims her appearance in the reality check Inside America's Next Top Model was edited in a way that supported what she describes as false and defamatory narrative about her conduct during a long-running reality competition series. That's terrible. So the legal battle centers around Banks, as she claims that producers used only a small portion of a more than three-hour interview while stripping away the crucial context that she says would have changed how viewers interpreted her responses. Well, you know what? That's what they do on a lot of the series, right? Or even the interviews. They kind of not let you hear the entire interview, so you only

0: get a small portion of what was said, and then you try to, you know, judge a person on that. Well, Banks has taken them to court. So, you know what? Good luck to you, and I really hope you get what you are looking for, and Netflix won't continue to do this to anybody else. That is your entertainment news.
1: 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Here's what happened on the Steve Harvey Morning Show. Y'all know how grief is. He can hold you around your neck for a minute, man.
2: Don't we know it.
1: You be looking at your tongue, it be dry, you know. It do some things to
3: looking
1: you, man.
3: Looking at Woo. Your tongue.
1: You know.
0: Look at your tongue.
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3: What?
0: Of all
1: oh,
0: the
1: man,
0: go-to
1: you been in the mirror,
0: examples.
1: Yeah. Yeah.
3: That's why we love
1: dry
3: you,
1: choking.
3: Harvey. That's why we love you.
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0: check this out. 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So,
1: 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It's Genevieve with Head Over Heels. Following that, ooh, I got Anthony Hamilton on the way. A throwback from Mint Condition is coming up as well.

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0: Kissing the Midday, simply the best R&B. That was D'Angelo. Don't forget, True Vine Vocational Bible School is coming up June the 22nd. It's going to take place from 5 until 8, and you are definitely welcome. They are located at 2930 James Avenue, so mark your calendar, mark that time, get the kids over there. Enjoy that Bible school.
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0: 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It's been a great Friday hanging with you, of course. We're going to do this all over again tomorrow, all right? So meet me back here again tomorrow. I'll be waiting for you. This is Kim. You've been hanging with Victoria.

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Oh, yeah, taking that deep breath at three. Come on. 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Hey, it's your afternoon girl from your bar, Daniels, here inside Kissing the Afternoon. 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

0: tour. I know you don't want to miss it, August 23rd at Pine Knob Music Theater. We don't want you to miss it either. And, of course, we've got tickets for you to enjoy it on us. I know it makes it better, so go ahead and enter to win. You know, I hope you do, and, of course, you know you are welcome. Kiss in the Afternoon, simply the best R&B. Happy Friday, your afternoon girlfriend, Yvonne Daniels. Yes, it is officially the weekend. I am calling it right now. And I tell you what, I've got one you love on the way from Miss Kayla Brianna. She is bringing that energy. It's coming up next.
1: 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Here's what happened on the Steve Harvey Morning Show. Y'all know how grief is. He can hold you around your neck for a minute, man.
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It's taking place at Mount Zion, located at 12741.

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Stay on top of all of the great things going on in the Great Lakes Bay region of Saginaw, Bay City, and Midland. KISS in the Afternoon is simply the best R&B. Happy Friday. 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
1: My girlfriend has become a dark cloud. I want to separate myself from her, but I don't want to add to her grief. How do I break up with her nicely?
0: Now you got to add to it, dog. Get out, run, go.
1: Yo. What should he say, though? What?
0: 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In this case, it's you. It ain't got nothing to do with me. I'm absolutely fine, yeah. 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
1: Here's what happened on the Steve Harvey Morning Show. Y'all know how grief is. He can hold you around your neck for a minute, man.
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1: My girlfriend has become a dark cloud. 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How do I break up with her nicely?
0: Now you got to add to it, dog. Get out, run, go.
1: 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What should he say, though? 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
0: 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In this case, it's you. It ain't got nothing to do with me. 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Yeah. 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

homies getting rich, rich. Dollars and cents, I'm down for the quick flip. Two times for the baddies and the misfits. 50-something years old, still with this. Pull up on the ops, that's LA Fitness. I see we about to step on.

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5: 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So come see Mac the Trade Man at McDonald GMC today, because the only deal we can't beat is the one we don't see. 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We're better. We are professional grade. 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

0: One Democrat for Senate who's been there for us.
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